0: sky tonight, the low 14 or 57. Tomorrow, mix of sun and cloud, the high 26 with humidex 28. Tomorrow night, there is a 40% chance of rain with a low 15. Thursday, 60% chance of showers or thunderstorms, the high 25. And some sun on Friday, the high 26. Again, for tonight, we have a clear sky, the low 14 or 57.
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1: It's Good News Tuesday. 71010 is the text line, and your text messages are welcome. Thank you for sharing good news. We had some interesting conversations. I love living downtown. From Ryan O'Donnell's story about downtown includes families these days. Things should change. And then someone else said, living downtown and complaining about noise is like going to a forest and being complaining about finding a bear. So I guess it goes both ways.
2: It can, but also try it out. I've never seen a bear in the forest before.
1: Really?
2: No, never. I've never just run into a bear. No.
1: Oh, yeah, like many times.
2: Never. No. Yeah.
1: That's interesting. I don't know. It's an interesting conversation because I it's exactly why I wouldn't move downtown. There's noise, right? So, like, I don't know. Is it maybe, I don't know. It's interesting. I'm curious to find out what people think about this. We talk about more. It's time for In Case You Missed It, touring around the iHeartRadio Talk Network. Let's get started with Vash Kapelos and Tim Hodgson on discussions of pipelines in Alberta.
3: 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We are working hard to get to a framework. That framework involves some support from the federal government. It involves

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11: Three things we learned today, Shane Hewitt and the Night Shift. Welcome to the show. If you're just joining us now, you've missed a bunch. And you can get it all on our podcast, which is cool because it's going to come out. It's kind of like on demand, right? Like you can just go there and listen, scan through stuff, search through topics, you name it. It'll all be there for you to search. A nice easy way to search actually is ShaneHewitt.ca because you have a nice little search field at the top of the podcast. And here are some of the conversations that you can grab on the podcast that you missed earlier on that taught us things. Miles Deninio was on. He is running across the country. It's wild. He's amazing. And he helped us understand why he had this bright idea.
12: When I was 18, I rode my mountain bike to Nelson, British Columbia from Mount Albert in near Newmarket.
11: Wow.
12: And during that bike ride, I decided the next big thing I'll do is run across the country.
11: Hmm.
12: So I've had it in my brain for 22 years now.
11: Wow.
12: Yeah.
11: And then so what happened that 2026 was the summer?
12: Oh my gosh, the clock was ticking. I'm running out of time.
11: Yeah,
12: my kids are finally a little bit older. They can help out around the house. My wife has a job. She's working full time. It took time for everybody to get there, not just myself.
11: Mm-hmm. Right? How is your heart in all this? Not surrounded by your kids every day in the middle of nowhere, running.
12: They're long, lonely days. they're long, lonely days. I listen to the playlist that my kids made for me, and I gotta be honest, the music's garbage, but you know, it's my daughter's song, or it's my son's song, or even my wife's song, and that helps. That helps so much.
11: How hard is it to run while crying?
12: You know what? When you're crying, you're not thinking about the run.
11: Oh, interesting.
12: You know what I mean? You're not on the side of the road for that minute. And it's as much as it's an emotional thing, it's a bit of a release in a good way.
11: Yeah. This is, I admire it, man. I admire the appetite, the fact that it matters, matters to everybody. Plus it matters to you. And the fact that you're willing to try to pull it off it's just amazing. Like, do you realize that? Yeah.
12: I hear you. My wife asked me at the beginning of this, what do I want out of this? What am I expecting to get out of this? And I didn't know. I wasn't sure. So what I did come up

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4: Now the latest forecast from the AM 800 Weather Center. We have a mix of sun and cloud for today with wind from the south at 30 kilometers an hour. The high getting up to 26 with the humidex 28. Could see showers overnight, the low down to 15. Tomorrow, cloudy, a 60% chance of rain with the risk of a thunderstorm, the high 25. For Friday, mix of sun and cloud, the high 26. Again, a mix of sun and cloud for today, a breezy high 26.
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0: a particular spirit, be it a negative spirit or a demonic spirit, works on that human being on a psychological, emotional level. That's their greatest power, because as you can tell, they're not really able to overturn cars like in Hollywood movies. Now, I like Hollywood movies. They're great entertainment. I watch them all the time. But the idea is that we're not seeing cars being overturned. Small things do happen. Things fall off of walls. I've seen these things myself. Things move around. Yes, they can do small things. But essentially that negative spirits and positive demonic spirits essentially attack people using these different kinds of devices.
1: Who gives them their marching orders, Jeffrey?
0: There are demonic spirits that
1: does the devil do that?
0: And they also like to, and they to try to control negative spirits. And there are a lot of negative spirits that actually want to be demonic spirits because of the fact that they want to hurt people and they want to learn some of these techniques. So demonic spirits do teach people how to teach spirits how to do that, essentially, that they can learn how to create devices and also how to hurt people on an emotional level. So these attacks are on an emotional level. And so they work on people on an emotional level over a period of time. The second thing that happens, George, is temporary possession. And one of the most dangerous forms is temporary possession. How this can occur is in two different ways also. One way is that people overdose on alcohol and drugs. Now, I'm not against alcohol and I'm not against drugs. What I'm saying is that when people do too much, they can actually black out and something else steps in temporarily. This is always not the case, meaning that it doesn't happen every time. I'm not blaming every negative thing that happens in the world on negative spirits. But when people check out, something can check in. And that makes it much easier when people black out that they the spirits actually can take quick control.
1: And how do you know that somebody's been possessed, Jeffrey? I mean, does their personality change? Does their face change? I mean, we saw the movie The Exorcist, how Linda Blair changed, of course, but that's Hollywood. How do we know somebody's been possessed?
0: It happens because people who call me, they see that their loved ones or people they know have just gone through those kind of changes where their face changes, their eyes kind of grow dark. And then they lash out and maybe do something violent. That's one way to tell if something like that is happening. Sometimes it's better to call somebody like me. I see these things on a visual level and also get a lot of information. I was born with psychic ability. I see these things visually. And so when people call me, I'm usually able to discern whether or not that there is, or through Skype. There's any guy, I do all the communication systems, very easy to get a hold of. And so I discern whether or not that the people are actually possessed or they've been hit or they're just full of accumulated emotional energy. So since we generate emotional energy since the first day that we're born, we actually can hold it inside of our body, and that can be activated by anything from drugs to alcohol. And so negative possession, it happens very quickly. And so sometimes it's better to talk to an expert about it to see if that's really happening. And so they can attack from a distance. They can attack from anywhere. They don't have to be near you to do this. Or they can actually enter the body's energy fields. And so the two ways I was talking about is that there's a quick attack where a person might black out from alcohol and something steps in. And then there's the longer-term mm-hmm. attack where a person is being worked on. It could be a person they feel that might commit suicide, or might want to go and blow away people at school or at work. That's not true in every case. For people listening out there, that it's not every case, but it does happen. There's a percentage of these people that are possessed, and they also work on people who have control over other people. They work on people who are in positions of power, in order to get them to make really bad decisions

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1: And welcome back to Coast. Jeffrey Seelman with us. We'll take your calls with him when we roll right back on Coast to Coast AM. Billionaires are the big players in the 2020 race. They are spending millions to try to stop President Trump, for example. And each night this week, Newsmax TV's Greg Kelly reveals their secret agendas, their plans. One billionaire wants huge tax increases. Another wants radical climate change. Still another is pushing for America to stop backing Israel. And Greg Kelly is asking some tough questions that a lot of the big media folks just won't do. Don't miss Greg Kelly Reports tonight at 7 p.m. Eastern, 4 p.m. Pacific. And tune in to Newsmax TV for breaking news as well. It's America's fastest-growing cable news channel. 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
12: Now the latest forecast from the AM 800 Weather Center. We have a mix of sun and cloud for today, with wind from the south at 30 kilometers an hour, the high getting up to 26, with the humidex 28. Could see showers overnight, the low down to 15. Tomorrow, cloudy, a 60% chance of rain with the risk of a thunderstorm, the high 25. For Friday, mix of sun and cloud, the high 26. Again, a mix of sun and cloud for today, a breezy high 26.
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1: On our next Coast to Coast program, we're going to talk about how the heart could be just like the brain with emotion and everything else with Howard Martin. And then later on, we're going to be talking about the Black Monk of Pontefract. It's a scary, scary story. One of the most violent, relentless poltergeist stories you will ever hear. So get ready. If you want to get to sleep, don't listen to the show, but it's going to be pretty remarkable. Hey, by the way, on Feb 21st, I'm going to be at the Holiday Inn in San Francisco at the airport for the UFOCon 2020. 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

0: Time for another edition of Way Back Windsor Essex here on AM 800. And if you've driven down O'Ledin or Pulitzer or Langlois or Droulard and wondered why Windsor streets run in such a long parallel lines up from the river, the answer goes way back to the 1700s. And St. John the Baptiste Day is today. It's the perfect time to celebrate our French roots. So in 1749, this area was settled by La Petite Côte, the Little Coast. In fact, it's the oldest continually inhabited European settlement in Canada west of Montreal. To ensure everyone had equal access to the Detroit River for drinking water and transportation, the French laid out what were known as ribbon farms, and they were exceptionally long, narrow strips of land that fronted the water and stretched far inland. And as the city eventually grew, roads were paved right along those borders and those original plots. And the pioneer families who farmed those strips permanently stamped their names on the map, giving us the north-south streets we drive every single day. That is Way Back Windsor Essex for today. We'll have more tomorrow. And we got news with Paul McDonald up next on AM 800.
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0: Slider.
1: Slider?
0: Yep.
1: Okay.
0: There we go.
1: Wasn't he one of the pilots in Top Gun? Wasn't he Iceman's wingman? Slider? His what, Rio?
0: What fun nickname would you want? Like
1: for me, yeah. Well, some of my friends call me Michael Caines.
0: No, but like,
1: or like a new, like a fun nickname.
0: Yeah, or like a like if you were a pilot, or
1: oh,
0: you know, I'd want to be called Squirrel.
1: Squirrel, that would kind of fit, wouldn't it?
0: Yeah, I think my mom's nickname in high school was Squirrel because sometimes when we go places, people come up to us and they go Squirrel, and I'm like, oh, are you talking to my mom?
1: Yeah, that's funny. I'd be Mower.
0: Mower. That'd be good for you.
1: Wouldn't that be appropriate?
0: It would be.
1: Mower.
0: Mower.
1: Yeah.
0: I think I might start calling you that.
1: Mower.
0: Oh, Mower. Give it a break.
1: Oh, Squirrel. Relax. Get off my lawn. 756. Interesting post by Ward 3 Councilor Ronaldo Agostino just from last night. Now, we are getting into election season. There is a municipal election coming up in the fall, Meg, and we're all wondering, okay, who's going to run and who's running for mayor, who's running for council in Windsor and all the towns in Essex County. Ronaldo posted last night, couple things from councilor tonight. Yes, I am aware that people are getting robocalls with my name being tossed into the upcoming mayoral race. I'm deeply honored someone is spending money on me and grateful for all the calls of support, but I also want you to know I have nothing to do with this. I wouldn't even know who to call to set something up like this. Thanks for the love, everyone, and to the haters, I see you.
0: It's very Ronaldo.
1: Yeah.
0: That's kind of that is a little bit strange, though. So if you get a robocall saying that Ronaldo is
1: it's not Ronaldo has nothing to do with it.
0: Yeah, that is odd. Only one person has officially declared to run for mayor in the city of Windsor. That's Kat Pasquatch. And that's the only one on the website right now.
1: Okay.
0: So
1: for mayor of the city of Windsor.
0: Lots of time. Lots of time.
1: Oh, there's plenty of time. Yep. We're only in June, and you could file as of May. But so you got plenty of time, and I would imagine a lot of the, I guess the heavy hitters, the ones that are going to put their hats in the ring, will wait until it gets closer to the deadline, and the election is this fall.
0: Yeah, they normally do.
1: What is election day? Is it October?
0: It's October. I want to say. Look this up, 26.
1: Let's see if
0: I was on.
1: Let's see if Megaroo got it. Let's see if she nailed 26.
0: Was it?
1: 26, nice. Ontario Municipal Elections, October 27th. Yeah, Put it in your calendar.
0: The town of Tecumseh is going to be interesting. Already Joe Pacetti and Gary McNamara, I believe they have both put their name in.
1: Okay.
0: That'll be interesting.
1: Yeah. Yeah, no, there's going to be some good races this year. Yep. I don't know if anybody wants to suggest someone who would be good for a council position in one of the towns in Essex County or in the city or for the mayoral position in the cities or the counties. I believe we know Crystal Melosh has announced she'll be rerunning and trying to defend her title in the TOL. Sherry Bondi as well. So we'll, Gary McNamara, he's running again. So
0: yep.
1: Should be a fun time as we get to the fall. Okay. When we come back, we're going to hear the news. Are you guilty of swatting? What the heck is that? And what the heck is wrong with Meg Roberts? What a devastating event that happened to her after work yesterday.
0: Oh, I did something so embarrassing
1: that had her calling 911. That's next.
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0: way back to customs. Oh, wow. Needless to say, I never went out with that guy again.
1: 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All right, there you go. So running out of gas. We're going to go live to Vancouver in our next half hour and see what the feel is and the excitement is getting ready for that Canada game. 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
13: -17 degrees in Windsor, Essex. Lots of sunshine today with a high of 26, 79 Fahrenheit. I'm Paul McDonald, AM 800 News. This report is brought to you by Bertone Chairs, proudly serving Windsor, Essex since 1986. Coming up, OPP investigate a swatting incident in Leamington and a big day for Canada at the World Cup. But first, frustration at Emmitsburg Council over the issue of policing. Several councillors are unhappy after Deputy Mayor

0: pretty different though, just because that battery plant was technology that had never been done in Canada before, where obviously we've built lots of Costcos in Canada. Anyways, we are hoping that we will hear from Costco about these allegations from the union. More on that coming up, hopefully this afternoon.
1: Okay, Kyle Horner's coming up next. We got, like 30 seconds left.
2: Okay, packed show, just packed show. We got, Kieran McKenzie, Ronaldo Agostino to join us when it comes to Village at the Barn. Gonna be talking about cell phones in the classroom, should there be a ban. Also, it's a top story today, what happened out there with Amherstburg. Secret meeting, it sounds like, with the deputy mayor, a counselor, and Mayor Drew Dilkin. So that's very interesting. We're gonna wrap up with the potential. There's an audit giving some options, some recommendations on how Sandpoint Beach could reopen. Is the city interested in that? We'll end the show with that.
1: Okay.
0: All right.
1: I say, yeah, that is a packed show.
2: And we got a soccer game this afternoon, too.
1: And Kyle and Meg will be at the viewing party at the GOAT in Walkerville later on today at 3 o'clock for the big game, Canada and Switzerland. We'll be back here tomorrow, and we're going to talk to for Windsorite, former Spitfire. DJ Smith is going to join us. He has now been named an assistant with the Edmonton Oilers.
0: Yep.
1: He's going to be back in town this weekend.
0: As well, so
1: right.
0: Yeah, we want to hear from the kiddies. Last day, woo, before summer vacation. We'll see you tomorrow. Okay,
1: 1, 2, 3. Okay, bye.
3: 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That's right. 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
1: Nineteen degrees in Windsor, Essex, a mainly sunny day, some clouds later with a high of 26, 79 Fahrenheit. I'm Paul McDonald, AM 800 News. 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Coming up, a swatting incident in Leamington and Windsor, one of Canada's most affordable cities. But first, a meeting between the deputy mayor and a councillor and the mayor of Windsor has sparked backlash at Amherstburg Council. Some councillors are miffed at what they call a secretive meeting by Chris Gibb and Lyndon Crane with Drew Dilkins to discuss the town's policing. City Council decided in late 2024 to end the agreement that has Windsor Police providing service to Ambersburg after

0: with Drew Dilkins, and that was the case.
1: Mayor Michael Prue questions why the city is suddenly interested again. He says it might have to do with the $6 million hole in its police budget and 30 police officers it won't know what to do with come 2029. AM 800 News Time is 11:02. Lots of sunshine today with a high of 26. A check of the markets this hour. TSX down 175 points. The Dow is up 332 points. The Nasdaq up 155 points. Gold has dropped $118 in trading this morning to $4,031 U.S. an ounce. Oil off more than $3 at $69.96 U.S. a barrel. Our dollar also in the red at 70.20 cents U.S. A new survey puts Windsor among the most affordable cities in Canada for buying a home. A Royal LePage survey ranks the city 11th with just under 29% of the average household income needed each month to service a mortgage. That's down from 36% 2 years ago. Amber Pinsano is the broker of record with Royal LePage Binder Real Estate.
2: Everyone, I think, has a different idea of what affordability means, but to see these numbers and see that it's attainable for people in Windsor Essex gives us great hope, you know, that people will actually start to have more confidence in our marketplace, because unfortunately the confidence across Ontario and Canada has been low, so low in the housing market recently.
1: She says buyers have a lot of choice and affordable options right now, but have been sitting on the sidelines. News you can use. 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
1: Now the forecast from the AM 800 Weather Center for today: sunny, some cloud this afternoon with a high of 26, more clouds this evening, a 40% chance of showers overnight, the low of 15, cloudy tomorrow, 60% chance of showers, risk of a thunderstorm with gusty southwest wind becoming northwest, the high tomorrow near 25. We're at 22 Celsius right now, that's 72 Fahrenheit. 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
9: 22 degrees in Windsor, Essex. A mix of sun and cloud this afternoon. A bit of a breeze with a high 26. I'm Kathy McMahon, AM 800 News. 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Coming up, murder trial to resume tomorrow and Walkerville Knights returns this Friday. But first, three people have been arrested after police say a 16-year-old girl was drugged and sexually assaulted in Windsor. An investigation was launched on Sunday after receiving a report of the alleged offense at a home in the 800 block of St. Louis Avenue. Police say the victim had attended a gathering. Her drink was laced with a substance that significantly impaired her, and she was sexually assaulted by two suspects. A female who tried to intervene was physically assaulted. A 17, 18, and 19-year-old are charged. Closing arguments in a first-degree murder trial will be presented tomorrow. 49-year-old Glenn Mayer of LaSalle was charged in the death of 47-year-old Tony Bashar of Lakeshore. Court has heard Mayer went to Bashar's home in January of 2024 and confronted him about an affair he was having with his wife and admitted he shot him. Lawyers and the judge are working on final instructions to the jury before they can begin deliberations. Concerns are being raised about who has been hired to build the new Costco in East Windsor. Local iron and sheet metal workers set up an information picket today, claiming crews from outside the region are doing the steelwork, along with other out-of-town trades such as mechanical and electrical. Iron Workers Local 700 member Don Smith says it's frustrated given the high unemployment rate.
10: With the high unemployment, you know, over 8% unemployment, over 20% for the youth under 24, that Costco, they think that there's enough work here for enough money here for them to put up a second building, but they don't want to employ local people on it.
9: The $130 million development is being built on Catherine Street and is expected to open later this year. AM 800 has reached out to Costco for comment. And a popular event in Windsor will return this Friday. The Walkerville Distillery District Night Market will happen four times this summer. Walkerville Brewery event manager Nicola McDonald says the goal is to highlight local businesses.
11: We support anyone in the Windsor-Essex community, so we try and keep it as local as we can, but we definitely expand out to Windsor and Essex as well.
9: The free all-ages event features local food, drinks, vendors, and live entertainment. It goes Friday from 5 until 11 in front of Walkerville Brewery. And Canada faces Switzerland in FIFA World Cup action in Vancouver this afternoon with first place in Group B on the line. Captain Alphonso Davies is expected to make his tournament debut. Canada needs

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1: Now the latest forecast from the AM 800 Weather Center. We have a mix of sunshine and cloud for today. A breezy high, 26. Could see showers tonight, the low 15. Tomorrow, a 60% chance of rain and the risk of a thunderstorm, the high 25. And for Friday, some sunshine, the high 24 or 75 Fahrenheit.
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5: It's 1 o'clock.
1: -23 degrees in Windsor, Essex. A mix of sun and cloud this afternoon. A breezy high, 26, with a humidex, 28. I'm Kathy McMahon, AM 800 News. Coming up, trio charged with a sexual assault of a teenage girl and a picket in front of the new Costco. But first, closing arguments are expected tomorrow in a first-degree murder trial in Windsor. 49-year-old Glenn Mayer has admitted he shot 47-year-old Tony Bashara after confronting him about an affair he was having with his wife, but claims he acted in self-defense when Bashara came at him with a knife. Final instructions to the jury are being prepared before they can begin deliberations. The sexual assault of a 16-year-old girl in Windsor is under investigation. Police say the teen attended a gathering at a home on St. Louis Avenue and was given a drink by one suspect, which was laced with a substance that significantly impaired her. She was then sexually assaulted by two other suspects, and a second female who tried to intervene was physically assaulted. An 18-year-old is charged with sexual assault and assault, a 19-year-old charged with sexual assault, while a 17-year-old is charged with choking, sexual assault, overcoming resistance to an offense, and administering a drug. There's been a significant rise in calls for police and fire in LaSalle. A report presented to council last night shows 11,000 calls in 2024 and over 16,500 last year, a 50% hike. Chair of the board, Mayor Crystal Melosh, says that adds to challenges facing the service, which is facing recruitment issues.
6: I think there's pressures facing policing across the board. One of the biggest ones for a lot of police services is recruiting. It's hard to be able to recruit. We don't get the same amount of resumes as we used to. And we're also trying to look at times for some of our seasoned officers to be able to come into the LaSalle Police Force so that you don't have too young of a force.
1: Melosh says the proactive policing is one of the reasons for the increase in calls, as officers are doing more property checks and traffic enforcement, such as ride programs. Construction concerns are being raised about the new Costco in East Windsor. Members of Iron Workers Local 700 are picketing in front of the store near Tecumseh Road East and Lauzon Parkway, saying crews from Quebec have been hired to do the steelwork, along with other out-of-town trades doing electrical and mechanical work. One member, Don Smith, says workers here are available, and it's frustrating, given the city's high unemployment rate.
7: It is odd. Usually we have local people coming working on these projects, and here today we don't.
1: The $130 million development being built on Catherine Street is expected to include a gas station and will open later this year. AM 800 News Time, 103. The forecast next.
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1: The forecast from the AM 800 Weather Center. With a mix of sun and cloud for today, wind from the south at 30 kilometers an hour, the high 26 with the humidex 28.

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1: It is a few minutes past the top of the hour. You heard just last hour part of our interview with U.S. Ambassador Pete Hoekstra. I'll remind you kind of the big news from what he said. You heard a lot of the back and forth there, but the big news is basically we're a week out from July 1st, this CUSMA review deadline, and he says ain't nothing going on. Have a listen.
2: Obviously, we're not anywhere close to announcing any type of a framework or an interim agreement. I really think it's in the hands now on our side. It's going to be the president, and I'm assuming on the Canadian side, it will be the prime minister to determine what the next steps are and directionally where we're headed.
1: Let's talk about that with our Daily Debrief panel.
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1: With me this afternoon, Laura D'Angelo is Vice President of National Strategy and Public Affairs at Enterprise Canada. Jeff Rutledge is Senior Vice President at Vantage. And Graham Richardson is CTV National News Ottawa Bureau Chief. Hi, everybody.
4: Hello.
1: Happy Wednesday. A lot of things struck me in the comments, Laura, from the ambassador. I thought it was very interesting that though the Canadian side keeps saying, like, this is happening at the technical level, and certainly we've seen discussions between the trade representative and Minister LeBlanc, as well as Janice Charette, you know, and that's going on, but he's saying basically, actually what's going to happen is it's got to be the prime minister and the president. What do you take from that?
5: I take two things can be true. I do believe that all of the technical negotiations are happening, that there are conversations happening. I also think everything we know about Donald Trump, which feels very tough to ever nail to the wall, does indicate that he will want to be the one who says, I did the thing. I got it signed. I got the right deal for America. And so at the end, I do think it will be Donald Trump and the prime minister. I think the way the ambassador was characterizing it as nothing else is happening, and the only way any deal and any part of a deal is going to get done is with the president and the prime minister, I think is a mischaracterization of what's going to happen, or maybe he just doesn't fully appreciate that all of those teeny tiny details that will absolutely be in a deal need to be hammered out below the principal level.
1: The interesting thing from, you know, what he said, Jeff, was also that those details kind of had been hammered out. And my question was, you know, on a number of occasions, like, how come if they were once, they can't be again? And he didn't really have a substantive answer to that question. He kept referring to basically the stuff that's made them upset, even though at the same time he was saying it's weird that we're upset about all the stuff Donald Trump says and does.
6: Yeah. You kept going back to it, and he did kept kind of dodging and ducking away from it. But I think because the reality is that they don't know what they actually want right now. And so, like, I appreciate what Laura's saying here that, you know, look, there are a lot of the details that need to be hammered out in order for them to be able to get to a stage to announce a big, beautiful deal. But the reality is, I don't think the president necessarily cares about those details. And he wants to get to the stage when he wants to get to the stage to announce whatever that big vision is. And, you know, what I did find interesting was, you know, when he said that he assumed that it would be the prime minister, it was this kind of shot at the prime minister to say, well, like, who's really in control here? Like, you've got these people going down talking about the deal, you know, whether it's, ministers or you've got, you know, premiers going down having conversations. It seemed like a dig at this Canadian strategy, but at the end of the day, I think we're left as Canadians wondering, well, like, what is the plan and who is actually leading this, which I think is a more concerning question coming out of it.
1: I feel like it's impossible to know anything. Like, honestly, Graham, like, I left it more confused because I really don't have any clear sense of, like, if there was a deal on the table, which, by the way, both the prime minister and now the ambassador have been explicit about 7 or 8 months ago.
4: Right.
1: Like, what is to keep it from being so again? Like, the prime minister apologized for this ad that they took such great offense to. He's, you know, et cetera, et cetera. So, like, something else is at play.
4: Something else. I don't think it's details. I think it's big stuff. I think it's auto. I think it's dairy. I think it's all the stuff we know that are irritants. I think it's booze. And I think it's tone, right? I'm with Derek Burney on your show last night. Like, that was unbelievable. Like, why would we sign something with someone who violates what he signed with sectoral tariffs?
1: Because our economy hangs in the
4: balance. We have to. I understand. Yeah. And he was just...
1: And from an emotional perspective, we get it, right? Like, nobody wants to.
4: But I think that what lays bare with the ambassador with you is the story from Canada, there's nothing to see here, everything's normal, is just not true. And it's clearly not normal from the American sector side of things. Now, Dominic LeBlanc and his people would say, hold on, like, he's performing too. The ambassador's performing too. And there's an audience of one. And it's volatile. Look at Iran. Like, how are we to... I think that all of us are trying to decipher, like, a NAFTA, post-NAFTA, first-term kind of environment. And we're nowhere near that. So if we're nowhere near a deal, I believe that because of what we're facing on the other side. An absolute convention breaker, reveling in the convention breaking, reveling in sticking it to allies, whether it's NATO, whether it's the G7, whether it's Canada, whether it's Mexico. The only hint of optimism I have, generally speaking, is coming out of Mexico this week. Sheinbaum saying that Canada and Mexico are aligned, right? So that one-off trying to split us probably won't work. But I don't know trade deals. I just know sort of what's public and what's kind of the signals. And, it's very, very difficult to read.
1: Do you expect, Laura, and we've talked about this a number of times, but, like, the government has been very guarded in its communications around this? And even I've started using the word, like, pre-positioning. Like, what are they, like, getting us ready for? Do you expect any kind of amelioration to that post-July 1st?
5: Not really, to be honest. I think the reality of the situation is that they continue to say we won't negotiate in public. Things are moving. They give little tidbits. But the reality of these negotiations is that they are not negotiating with a normal president in normal times where you can look to precedent setting around trade deals to understand what's happening. And I think that this strategy of not communicating clearly with us is both, one, because clearly the president doesn't like that, and two, because they can't predict what's going to happen. It's actually really tough to use game theory or whatever we all learned in our political science classes to figure out what's coming next. And so saying anything publicly, even to communicate to Canadians how we should think and feel about it, is actually quite risky from a negotiation perspective. And I think, you know, Graham started touching on the tone piece of what we're hearing out of the U.S. And you talked to Hoekstra about, you know, what I would consider his gaslighting history of what has happened so far. And he said it, right? They are implementing a public set of public policies for their country. And they seem to believe that all other countries should bend a knee to that, that we also elected him. And so we should also be happy to just accept these public policies. And I think it's very...
1: There.
5: Pardon?
1: We should lie there.
5: Exactly. And I think it's really hard for the Canadian government to both negotiate under that environment, putting anything out publicly, because the Americans have a very firm belief on how we should be acting.
4: And quickly, the silence from Canada, even off the record on USMCA, unbelievable. Mm-hmm. Unbelievably tight on this.
5: There's no
4: the top down.
1: The reason I ask, though, and quickly, Jeff, last word to you, is because there will be some concessions.
5: Yes.
1: And that's apparent from even Hoekstra's comments around the first deal that was arrived at.
6: Yeah, there has to be. Like, I mean, we as a country, and I think there is actually some validity, though, you know, we can quibble about it, in Canada taking what the president is doing almost too personally and being able to shift gears from those attacks to, okay, how do we actually get a deal done? Because as you said, Vashi, like, our economy turns on whether or not we are able to get this deal done at the end of the day, regardless of which party is in power south of the border.
1: Okay, I gotta take a quick commercial break, but they're all sticking around. We got more to talk about next. Stay right there.
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12: I spent years in the prison system. 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That's the biggest gift I got, which is from being a prisoner to being a loving father, which is what I always wanted.
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15: Here's the latest forecast from the AM 800 Weather Center. We have a mix of sun and cloud today. The high 26 with a humidex 28. 40% chance of rain overnight, the low 15. Tomorrow, 60% chance of showers and the risk of a thunderstorm. Wind up to 40 kilometers an hour. The high 25 with the humidex 30.
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0: Ontario are the first projects to be put forward by the federal government for designation as projects in the national interest. The transport minister told a news conference in Yellowknife that the Grays Bay Road and Port Project and the Mackenzie Valley Highway Project are about strengthening Arctic sovereignty. He added that they also need to create economic opportunity and support communities that call the North home. On the markets, Dow Jones is up 143 points, NASDAQ has lost 123, TSX has lost 335. Gold is down at $39.95 U.S. an ounce, oil lower at $70.47 U.S. a barrel, and the Canadian dollar is off at 70.24 cents U.S. AM 800 News Time is coming up on 206. Patty has the forecast next.
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0: It's 2:56 here on The Shift. Glad to have all of you along with us. So coming up on the show, we're going to get a little update on the negotiations, the trade talks that are set to start happening next week. But Pete Hoekstra, you may remember him. You know, he was a Michigan politician. Now he's the ambassador to Canada, the U.S. ambassador to Canada. He says things aren't going well at all. So we're going to find out more of what he said to Vashi last night and kind of get an idea exactly what our trade people are heading into as they strike up the conversation July 1st with the U.S. and Mexico. We're also going to get an update on a murder trial that is underway in Windsor right now. CTV's Michelle Molesky will give us the latest on that. And CPAC talks about some housing today. A new report from CPAC says houses under $500,000 are the fastest growing in Canada. I want to know, is that true here in Windsor, Essex? Is it the same? So we'll find out more on that as well. All that coming up here. And of course, we're also going to talk about a new food truck business right after the 3 o'clock news.
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6: It's 3 o'clock.
7: 22 degrees in Windsor, Essex. A mix of sun and cloud this afternoon and breezy. The high 26 with the Humidex 28. I'm Kathy McMahon, AM 800 News. Coming up, three charged in the sexual assault of a teenage girl.

0: last December. The satellite will be based on the MDA Chorus satellite set to launch later this year. On the markets, Dow Jones up 228 points. NASDAQ has lost 181. TSX has fallen 291. Gold is lower at $39.96 U.S. an ounce. Oil is down at $70.05 U.S. a barrel. And the Canadian dollar lower at 70.23 cents U.S. AM 800 News Time, 3:06. The forecast next.
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10: From the National Newsroom of the Canadian Press, I'm Jason White. A Toronto police officer fatally shot during a police raid earlier this month is being remembered as a much-loved, dedicated officer. Family members, fellow officers, and officials gathered today for the funeral of Constable Mark Pinizzotto. His son, Dominic, says his father is his role model.
11: He inspired me, and I want to be the same man that he was when I grew up, like do the same job after my hockey career. My dad taught me the game I play a lot now. He taught me to go out every shift and work your hardest.
10: Pinizzotto was shot June 11th while carrying out a search at a Toronto apartment building. The 19-year-old man accused of shooting the veteran officer was shot and injured by police and remains in hospital. A nuclear waste storage facility in northern Ontario is one of the first projects the federal government wants designated a project of national interest. The planned facility has been referred to the Major Projects Office, along with two Arctic highways. But construction on any of the three projects would not begin for at least a few more years. Prime Minister Mark Carney spoke today with U.S. President Donald Trump ahead of next month's NATO summit.
12: Carney's office has issued a one-sentence statement about today's call, but it doesn't say what the two leaders actually discussed. Turkey will host the annual summit of the military alliance July 7th to 8th in its capital, Ankara. The summit comes after Trump launched a costly war with Iran and as Ukraine gains momentum in holding back Russia's invasion. Turkish Foreign Minister Hakan Fidan will visit Canada Thursday and Friday ahead of the NATO summit. Carney and Trump also spoke to each other this month at the G7 summit in France, but they didn't have a formal meeting, and Carney has not always reported when he speaks with Trump. Dylan Robertson, The Canadian Press, Ottawa.
10: A Crown prosecutor has told a BC murder trial the accused's evidence is neither credible nor logical. Vitaly Stefanski has testified that his ex-wife stabbed herself and then slipped out of his grasp by the rural road near where her body was found. He's representing himself at trial and is expected to deliver his closing arguments tomorrow. Two Conservative MPs will lead a fundraising cruise to support LGBTQ plus refugees. Ontario MP Scott Aitchison says it's a tangible way to advance rights for gender and sexual minorities.
13: We're all God's creatures, and we're all loved, and we all deserve to be loved, and we all deserve to feel safe and secure. And I believe that it's important for all of us to not to preach that, but to demonstrate that. And I think that that's an important way of making sure that we grow understanding and

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1: Life will never be the same. 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
2: Wednesday, June 24th. It's all downhill from here. The days get shorter. It's almost Christmas at this point. Summer's over. I'm Shane Hewitt. Here we are across the country for you. From the city of Ottawa, the nation's capital, the village of Merrickville, just south of town. That's where you'll find me. Ryan O'Donnell is in Calgary. Noah Skanga is in Toronto. An exciting day today for Canada in the land of the footy. Spoiler alert for you on the soccer match from earlier today. We did it, but we didn't do it. Also, we didn't do it, but we did it. Because that's how soccer works. So we did not win the group, did not win against Switzerland, but did have enough goals to go on to the elimination round now. So Canada gets to keep playing, and the way it works now is because they didn't win the group, they're going to be playing down in the States for their next game. So it's unfortunate for the Canadian fans, but good news for you want to cheer on the Team Canada. In all things with the FIFA. Last night on the show, we talked about swearing, and I wanted to make good on one of the stories I told about Dr. Robin Hanley Defoe, public speaker, researcher, author, all around cool cat, sneaker lover. Ryan, you'd love her. She loves her sneakers.
3: I'll link up.
2: Here's the thing. We talked about, swearing helps. So I had reached out and I did hear back this morning from Robin's camp on one of Robin's pieces about swearing and how it can help you live longer. So I thought, why not? Let's grab the segment. They've sent it to us now from Robin's, folks and help us out on people who swear, knowing how to swear and how swearing helps